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1: In the past 250 years, America has borne witness to some amazing firsts. Benjamin Franklin experimented with a kite and lightning. Alexander Graham Bell rang in the telephone. And on Christmas Eve, 1906, O Holy Night, played on a violin, became the first live music ever broadcast over the radio. 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Happy birthday, America, and thank you for helping the wind spread the gospel to the Ozarks and the four states.
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1: I had never really had a relationship with God. 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

0: Hi, this is Linda. 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

perfectly. In the past 250 years, America has borne witness to some amazing first. Benjamin Franklin experimented with a kite and lightning. Alexander Graham Bell rang in the telephone. And on Christmas Eve, 1906, O Holy Night, played on a violin, became the first live music ever broadcast over the radio. It was followed by a reading of Luke chapter 2. Christian radio can trace its roots to these historic achievements of America's past. Happy birthday, America, and thank you for helping the wind spread the gospel to the Ozarks and the four states.

This has been a weekly test of the emergency alert system for the Springfield operational area. Had this been an actual emergency, the attention signals you just heard would have been followed by immediate news or weather information. This concludes the test of the emergency alert system.

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In the past 250 years, America has borne witness to some amazing first. Benjamin Franklin experimented with a kite and lightning. Alexander Graham Bell rang in the telephone. And on Christmas Eve, 1906, O Holy Night, played on a violin, became the first live music ever broadcast over the radio. It was followed by a reading of Luke chapter 2. Christian radio can trace its roots to these historic achievements of America's past. Happy birthday, America, and thank you for helping the wind spread the gospel to the Ozarks and the four states.

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1: 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Should have been long gone now, yeah. 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
4: A quiet life is a setup for a loud testimony. 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
5: 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Greer, and he's our guest today on Focus on the Family with Jim Daly, talking about how you can make an impact on the culture around you for Christ. Thanks for joining us. I'm John Fuller.
3: You know, John, as a reminder, Focus is here for you. I mean, we've got marriage and parenting content. We have so many things to help you, assessments and even marriage intensives, actual counseling at four locations. But also, how to live in this culture is a key theme for us here at Focus on the Family. And I think some of us do that maybe well, and some of us do that not so well. And so today, we're going to talk with our guest about how to engage a culture really with one purpose, to introduce people to Christ, which is the glorious goal. Mm-hmm. And I'm looking forward to it. This is an area for me that I get energized about.
5: You do, yeah.
3: And it's, I think it's just great to think about how do we reach people for Christ, because that is the goal.
5: Mm-hmm. Yeah, so truth and love, those are things that we need to really embrace as we engage with those around us. Pastor J.D. Greer is pastor at the Summit Church. And he's written a book that addresses how we can do this more effectively. It's called Everyday Revolutionary, How to Transcend the Culture War and Transform the World.
3: JD, welcome to Focus on the Family.
4: Thank you so much, Jim, for having me. I was telling John earlier that it's an honor for me because I grew up being discipled in the back seat of my parents' car, listening to Focus on the Family. My parents, they just always had it on, and we drove around Winston-Salem, North Carolina.
3: That had to be extremely boring for a young boy.

0: Maybe it should have been, but I was fascinated.
1: Well, that's good. Yeah. Did you hook into Odyssey, Adventures in Odyssey?
0: Oh, of course, that's right.
1: JD, let me open with this. I was just at a conference here at the Broadmoor, speaking at this conference. Young people, it's all 30-something, 40-something young professionals, mostly Ivy League grads, not all Christians, but many Christians. And one of the themes they were talking about in one of the sessions they did was, this isn't a culture war. This is spiritual warfare. Mm. I thought, wow, what an interesting way to rephrase that. Because culture war kind of sets us up one human being against another human being.
0: Right.
1: Spiritual warfare is about God and his kingdom versus Satan and his tribe.
0: Yeah.
1: Speak to that.
0: Yeah, I mean, so terms end up, you know, having a life of their own. And a lot of times when you think culture war, people think yard signs and Facebook posts.
1: And angry, Republican and Democrat.
0: Right, right. Angry diatribes, that sort of thing. And, but I mean, sometimes what we, when people say culture war, what they mean is they mean clarity about truth in the public square.
1: Right.
0: That's something Christians are very supportive of. One of the things that I try to present in Everyday Revolutionary is that faithfulness to Jesus in our generation is not less than clarity about controversial issues. It's just a lot more. And I really try to build it off of the example of Daniel in the Old Testament.
2: Yeah.
0: Daniel is so courageous and bold in his truth declarations that he gets thrown in the lion's den because of it. Mm. And yet he is so beloved by the king, King Darius, whose wicked decree put him there, that that king stays outside the lion's den all night long, weeping, hoping against hope that Daniel will make it through the night. You know, and I don't think he was doing that just because he missed Daniel's prophetic diatribes. I think he was doing that because he knew Daniel was genuinely his friend. He loved him. Mm. He couldn't imagine Babylon without Daniel. And so my question is, how do we as believers, how do we become like that in our society? I always tell the church that I pastor, I say, you know, our goal is we want our community to say, we may not believe what those crazy people over at Summit Church believe, but thank God they're here, because if not, we'd have to raise our taxes.
1: You know, I'll attribute this, I haven't publicly, but Dr. Al Mohler, we were at a board meeting and we were talking about a situation, and he made such a great comment. He called me later that night and he just said, you know, Christians should never go out of their way to be hated. That's not the badge you're looking for.
0: Right.
1: Yeah. Right. And don't,
0: but the gospel's offensive enough.
1: Well, that was
0: you also being.
1: That's exactly it. He said, let the gospel be the offense, not your personality. Yeah. And that's a great instruction, I think, for us. What are the three relationship types that you write about in the book? I think it's around tourist, immigrant, and exile.
0: Yeah.
1: You know, first, give us the quick definition, and then what does it say about us spiritually in those three phases?
0: Yeah, so Daniel was an exile in Babylon, and Peter and Paul in the New Testament pick up on that language and say that's what we're supposed to be in our Babylons, which is, you know, a metaphor for wherever you live right now. Mm-hmm. Okay, so if you think about the three possible options that you can be if you're not from a place, you can be a tourist. A tourist is somebody who, you know, they never put roots down. They hardly unpack their bag.
1: They're there for the weekend.
0: They're there for the weekend. If there's a problem in the community, that's not your problem. You're there to see the sights. A lot of Christians are like that when it comes to the world. They're just passing through. They're, you know, holding hands, singing Kumbaya, waiting for the rapture. You know, they never really think of this world as something that their problems is our problems.
1: So you're really saying they're non-engagement.
0: They're non-engagement.
1: They're not engaged.
0: And they're just so separate. They're so separated. And that actually is, you know, Jeremiah the prophet who lived at the time of Daniel said, don't do that. I put you into Babylon so that you could seek the prosperity of the city. Jeremiah 29:7, and pray for its prosperity. Mm-hmm. Make its problems your problems. So that's tourist. Well, the other one is immigrant. That's when you're not from a place, but you really want to make it your home. You want to switch your citizenship there. And a lot of Christians, you know, we have that problem because we're like, well, this world really is my home. I want to pile up all my treasure here, and I become more of a citizen of the United States than I do the kingdom of heaven, and I reflect its values even more than heaven's values. The right posture is not tourist or immigrant. It's an exile. An exile is there. You plan to live there. You plan to care about the place and get integrated into it and take on its problems as your own, but the whole time you are reminded that this is not really my home. My home ultimately is in a different kingdom. And we as believers are citizens of heaven that are living in exile right now in the kingdom of man.
1: And it's such a beautiful thing. I mean, there's not perhaps a avalanche of that testimony, but I've had that experience in the gay community with people that I know there, where they've moved closer to Christ, and that's the goal, you know, to help them. Here's the thing, though, and this is maybe for listeners and viewers. I think when we're in a good place, that pride in us can rise up, and it makes us something of a Pharisee or a Sadducee, that we begin to look down on the sinner. That's a really dangerous place to be with the Lord. How do we keep that perspective that we say it, we're all sinners saved by grace,
0: right?
1: But have you seen those sinners? Right? We kind of have that attitude like, we're bad, but we're not as bad as them. Who does that sound like?
0: Right, yeah.
1: It's right out of the New Testament.
0: Our world says that when it comes to something, since we're talking about homosexuality, I'll use that one, there's really only two options. You've got alienation or affirmation.
1: Right.
0: And what Jesus presented was a completely different option. Again, he was clear on truth. I don't think he ever pulled punches on that way. But what people sensed when they were around him is they sensed him drawing them close. They sense a love. When John describes Jesus, he puts grace before truth because Jesus led with grace. It's what people remembered about him. Jim, one of the things, you know, as a part of a very conservative church, I want to point out to our people is that Jesus's crucifixion was a joint project between the so-called secular left and the religious right. I'm not saying they're morally equal or morally equivalent. I'm not saying they're equally bad. I'm just saying when it came down to it, it was both sides that hated him.
1: I've never thought of it quite like that. That's interesting.
0: Yeah, the left hated him for what he said about truth.
1: Yeah.
0: The right hated him for how he brought sinners close. And what I believe is that if you and I are representing Jesus, we'll probably take flack from both sides.
1: Yes, I have experienced that.
0: Sure you have.
1: But it's so true.
2: 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This is Focus on the Family with Jim Daly, and our guest today is Pastor J.D. 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
1: I don't want to lose this, so let me dig a little deeper, JD, before we move to another topic. But the difference between leading with the gospel or leading with political messaging. This is one of the great grapples that I have at Focus on the Family, because so much of what conservatives do in the Republican Party, just to be blunt, pro-life, pro-marriage, pro-family. So we find a natural home there politically because that's what they're standing up for.
0: Yeah.
1: And, you know, I talk with the Democrats and I'll say, if you were more pro-life, more pro-family, more pro-marriage in the context of the Bible, marriage between a man and a woman, you'd have a lot more people in your party. But, you know, so I'm always, I think, a little offended that we get labeled that we're only political. It's where the values are lining up. I really don't care if it was an R or a D, but I will discern where do they line up.
0: Right.
1: So, am I seeing that correctly? And then when I get hit with the political thing, just shrug it off? Or how do you process that?
0: Yeah, I think so, Jim, because, you know, there are certain issues that when you talk about them, you're going to sound partisan, even if you don't mean to.
1: Right.
0: When we're talking about the sanctity of life, when we're talking about sanity on gender and marriage and religious freedom. Yes, you sound partisan, but I'm not trying to sound partisan. I'm just sounding biblical, and we've just got to be okay with that. What I think we can do, though, even with that, is we can be wise and prudential about how we leverage labels and what we even lead with. If I could tell you a quick story.
1: Yeah, I like it. This is great.
0: Okay, so there was I got a letter one day at our church from a young lady that I'd never met before. I didn't know I'd met her. I'd never met her before, but she it was a picture of her at our church being baptized. And she said, I want to tell you a story about how I came to the church. She said, I was invited by some friends of mine and I started to come. She said, I very quickly discerned that you made me quite angry. She said, just when I talked about the sanctity of life and some of these, you know, hot button issues, she said, and one day she said, you said something about, you know, in support of a pro-life position on, it was called Twitter then.
1: Yeah.
0: And she said, I sniped back at you. Now, Jim, I never respond on Twitter.
1: Yeah, right. I don't even read it.
0: Right. I don't know what came over me. But I did. For whatever reason, I responded, and I said something back to her, and she said something back to me, and we went back four or five times, and I forgot about it. I remember her handle for Twitter was something like Left Linda or something like that. Just something that clearly
1: identified. At least she's honest.
0: At least she was honest. She said, then she told me, she said, I was Left Linda who did that with you on Twitter. She said, I kept coming to the church. Again, she heard the gospel. She got saved. And she said, now I'm in the process of rethinking everything.
1: Wow.
0: Everything. But what she said next is what the reason I'm telling this story is. She said, I want to thank you, though, that even though you were clear about controversial truths, I want to thank you that you didn't make this the Republican church.
1: Hmm.
0: Because if you had made it the Republican church, she said, I never could have stepped foot inside it. You know, political realignment often happens when somebody comes to Christ. But political realignment is downstream. It's the result of discipleship.
1: Right.
0: It should not be the gateway to it.
1: And it's very difficult to, you know, use politics to convert somebody. I mean, because your angst goes up.
0: Yeah.
1: You're there to defend your position,
0: right,
1: no matter who you are, the Democrat or the Republican. And that, I don't really see that model expressed in Jesus's parables.
0: No, quite the opposite.
1: He's talking to people where they're at.
0: Right.
1: And then asking questions.
0: Yeah. In fact, there's a story. I talk about this a lot in the book, Luke chapter 12, where a brother comes to Jesus to complain that his brother is cheating him out of the inheritance.
1: Right.
0: The great preacher D. Martin Lloyd-Jones said, this is a legitimate social justice complaint because this brother is being cheated out of it. Jesus's response is to say to him, man, who made me a judge over you? And then he proceeds to preach a sermon on greed that would have applied to both brothers. D. Martin Lloyd-Jones said, why did he do that? Was it that he just didn't, you know, does Jesus not care about justice?
1: Caught him at a bad time.
0: Right, yeah. He said, no, of course Jesus cared about justice. And of course Jesus would have given a very good answer. He said, but two things would have happened had Jesus weighed in on that issue. He said, first of all, he would have cut off anyone who was disposed to agree with the first brother. And he said, secondly, he would have had a list of people a mile long the next day trying to get him to weigh in on their issue. And that would have taken him away from the primary calling he had, which was to seek and save the lost. And what that means practically for me is that means that there are certain discussions I will step out of so that I can keep my focus on the primary discussion.
1: Yeah, so good.
0: Yeah, and that primary discussion is the gospel and the lordship of Christ.
2: Yeah. Mm. As we do that, J.D., you made reference in the book to living a quiet life. There's a passage in one of the epistles about doing that, being quiet in our lives.
1: It sounds so hard to do.
0: Yeah. I know, right?
1: I'm an extrovert.
0: Yeah,
1: well,
0: exactly.
1: Quiet life.
0: Like,
1: yeah. Kidding me.
2: For you, and then for those who are, you know, on social media or buying into all the back and forths, how do we live a quiet life representing
1: Please,
2: Christ well?
1: Tell me.
0: Yeah, that's right. Well, keep in mind that the guy who used that phrase, 1 Thessalonians 4:11, live quietly, is the Apostle Paul, who I would also not describe as a guy who lived a sheepish life, right? I mean, this is the guy that stood in the Ephesian amphitheater and told the entire Ephesian crowd, you're worshiping gods that are not gods at all. You know, how was he telling us to live quietly? And he doesn't mean that you are muting your testimony. Mm-hmm. What he is saying is that the bedrock for your testimony is a life like Daniel's, that was so involved in blessing the community around you that they would, and now let me use the Apostle Peter's words, ask a reason for the hope that is within you. Mm. A quiet life is a setup for a loud testimony. It's a way of living in a way that serves your neighbor, blesses them, makes their lives better in a way that they say, hey, I need to know what's motivating you. I need to know the hope that you have, and that sets up an opportunity for a loud testimony.
1: Mm. You know, JD, I can remember before coming to Focus in 1989. I know that's been a while.
0: Back in the 1900s.
1: Yeah, back in the 1900s. But I worked for International Paper, and I remember going to lunch, and this will lead into the question. That's why I'm telling this story. But yeah, I'm 27, 28, and I'd be at lunch with business people. And when the lunch would come, I'd say, hey, you guys mind if I pray over lunch? And they'd put their cigarette out, set their martini down. It was so funny. And then I'd just say a little prayer. But it does lead into this idea that you talk about faithful work outside of the church. Mm-hmm. And so often, I remember somebody I consulted, a business guy, when I was looking at, should I go into work in the nonprofit world with Focus? He was saying, man, I want to discourage that because we need Christians in the public sector, in the private sector, to be able to be a witness. If all the Christians just go work in churches and Christian ministry, we're not going to have. So I thought about that. It really did slow the decision down. But speak to the importance of waking up every day. If you're not working at a church and you're not working at a Christian ministry, how do you go about getting amped up to go, okay, Lord, I'm heading in to be the plumber, the electrician, the engineer, the doctor, take your vocation. But do we connect that directly to our faith?
0: Yeah, you know, Billy Graham very famously said before he died that the next great awakening, he believed, would not happen in the stadiums, it would happen in the workplace.
2: Mm-hmm.
0: And we have ample biblical support for that because, I mean, if you just read the book of Acts, I know the apostles loved the local church. The local church was the center of their ministry program. And yet, most of the preaching that they do is outside of the local church context, at least in Acts.
1: It's where the action is.
0: It's where the action is. That's right. There are 40 miracles in the book of Acts. 39 of them happen outside of the church.
1: Yeah.
0: I always tell our people, sort of tongue in cheek, but I'm like, that means as a pastor who works inside the church, I've got access to about 1/40th of the power of God. I know that's not great hermeneutics, but you get the point.
1: Totally.
0: Is that most of what Jesus wants to do in our communities is not going to happen from the pastor in the pulpit, it's from people in the workplace. And the workplace gives people a chance to put the values of the kingdom of God in contrast with the values of Babylon.
1: You know, you write in the book about the local church investing in community. That's true of all of us. I mean, as a household, as well as a community of believers through a church, what does that look like for the church to invest in community?
0: Yeah, I was preaching through the book of Acts, and I came to Acts 8, where it says that Philip, as a result of the ministry that he had in Samaria, that there was much joy in the city because of the word that he preached and the works that he did. And so, Jim, I asked our congregation, do y'all feel like there's much joy in our city as a result of our presence here? The next chapter, Acts 9, talks about a disciple by the name of Tabitha who makes cloaks and coats for people in her community. And when she died, people gathered at her bedside and they wept because of all the good things she'd done for them. And I said to our congregation, do y'all feel like our community would weep if we were gone?
1: Great question.
0: And we felt like the answer to both those questions was no. And so I scheduled a meeting with the mayor. And this mayor was not, I mean, he's not on our team, Jim. I kind of joke about him. He's kind of to the left of Mao Zedong is kind of how I thought of this guy. I said, Mr. Mayor, will you tell me the most needy parts of our city? And without batting an eye, he said, the homeless, the orphan, the prisoner, the unwed mother, and the high school dropout. I went back to our congregation and just said, I felt like the mayor of our city has given us a blueprint for how we should bring the joy of Jesus into these areas. Not all the ministries that we've started in those areas came from my head or inside the offices of the church. But now for 20 years, we've seen ministry after ministry after ministry develop. We have numbers, as an example, of foster kids that are now taken care of by families at the Summit Church. I told the mayor just this past Sunday, I had him back at church, and I said, hey, our goal is we're not going to stop this until there are more families in the Summit Church that are ready to receive foster kids than there are foster kids in the program.
1: You got my heart.
0: Yeah. Well, and it may be something different for your church, but it's a commitment to loving the city and bringing joy to it in the name of Jesus, yes,
1: yeah,
0: but by meeting physical needs.
1: You know, one thing I've said, when you look at the number of churches, and, you know, we use this analogy often about a lot of things, but there's about 360,000 churches in the U.S., and there's about 350,000 foster kids in the foster program.
0: Wow.
1: That's one kid per church.
0: Wow.
1: And it is tough. It's not easy. It's not for the faint of heart to take a child in. But I would love to see that New York Times headline that says Christian Church wipes out waiting foster care.
0: Amen. That's right.
1: List. That would
0: wow,
1: so inspire everybody, outside of the church too, because
0: right,
1: now you're walking the talk. And God bless those Christian families that are doing it. And Gene and I were so rewarded internally with doing it ourselves. It wasn't easy, but there's a lot of demand for really good parenting, but it was rewarding. Let me ask you this. In the book, you get down to three reference points that you give Christians to be courageous witnesses for Christ. This so goes along with our Truth Rising documentary. If you haven't seen it yet, please watch it. Okay. I'll send you the link.
0: Yeah.
1: But it talks about courageous Christians that, first of all, it sets up the Western civilization. It's heady. And then we get into examples like a detransitioner, Chloe Cole, and Jack Phillips, the baker, and many others who had that Daniel moment,
0: yeah,
1: and stood and said, you know what, this is not right, and how God got them through those things. It's beautiful. But in that way, those reference points, what are they?
0: Yeah, great question, Jim, because you've got the first thing is that we have to participate in what some Christian theologians have called the commons. That's a concept that goes all the way back to St. Augustine. And it means that we do our work in secular places, and a lot of times the people who benefit from our work are not, they don't share our convictions.
1: Right.
0: You know, the homeowner, or the home builder, excuse me, that builds a neighborhood, and there's an unmarried couple that buys one of his houses, or there's a gay couple that buys one of his houses, he's not become complicit in their sin because he provided the home. That's just participating in the commons. That's one, yeah. And that's as old as Christian history itself. But then there's a second thing, a second principle you have to hold in tension with that one, which is we can never fellowship with the works of darkness, which means that I can't participate with you in your sin. A good example is, I would have a real problem. I could not be a part of a ceremony of celebration for a gay wedding, even if the two people were my friends, you know, that I was trying to reach for Jesus. I couldn't do that because I would be participating in and affirming something that was wrong.
1: That, you know, let me punch that real quick, because again, Al Mohler and I talked about that. He said the wedding itself is a public testimony that you support this.
0: Right.
1: That's what being at the wedding's about.
0: Yeah.
1: And he said, you know, he had that situation that right. was posed to him. And he said, I care about you. I love you. If you will allow me, I'll come to the reception, but I can't go to the wedding ceremony.
0: I thought,
1: what a brilliant way to right. do that. And it's respectful.
0: Right.
1: But, you know, he was reiterating the actual wedding is a public testament.
0: Yeah.
1: Of this joining of this couple.
0: Yeah, and what happens when the minister says, if anybody has any reason
1: yeah.
0: why these two should not be wed, speak now or forever hold your peace. If I'm right. in the audience, I'm going to feel like I got to be like, I got a reason.
1: yeah, right. And so that, yeah.
0: So but that's the second principle is while we are participating in the commons, we cannot fellowship with darkness. The third one, though, is as we engage in those first two, even when we're clear that I can't be a part of this and I can't affirm this, maybe it has to do with how you're being asked to use pronouns or refer to gender. I mean, there's a million examples we could come up with. Even there, I can still lead with grace. Mm-hmm. I want to be filled with truth. I never want it to be said of our generation that we did not teach the whole counsel of God with clarity. But if we're going to reach this generation, we're going to be like Jesus in that we lead with grace and that we're characterized by grace and that we're not just filled with truth, we're filled with that holy, beautiful love that doesn't just push people away and put Facebook posts up about them, but draws them close.
1: Yeah, I agree. I think the spirit right now, with everything going on in the culture, even, you know, the assassination of Charlie Kirk, mm-hmm. there's an opening to show that boldness.
0: Yeah.
1: And to do it well, not do it nasty, do not, you know, don't attack people verbally, but be bold and
0: right.
1: show your convictions.
0: Yeah.
1: I think the moment is now. I think God has really created that platform.
0: Yeah, amen to that.
1: And I hope those of you listening have been inspired to make an impact on the culture. If you want to learn more about being a witness for Christ in your community, get a copy of Pastor JD's book, Everyday Revolutionary. 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Mm-hmm. She said, "You have helped me to accept this from a gospel perspective with a biblical worldview and a gracious spirit. Your resources have been amazing. 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

0: there's a big emphasis on AI.
1: But here, the focus is always on the great I am.
0: The Wind's goal is to share Jesus. Nothing artificial about that.
1: The Wind.

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0: Across the Ozarks and four states, pretty humid today. We'll be getting some sunshine. High pressure over the area, 86 for the high in Springfield, 89 in Joplin, and the heat index about 95. Overnight, some clouds, and we're down in the mid and upper 60s, and then it looks about the same for Tuesday. Upper 80s to about 90, and pretty humid again, should stay sunny. High pressure will be around on Wednesday and Thursday, keeping things sunny and hot. I'm meteorologist Steve Hamilton.
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Good morning, Sarah here today. Kyle is off getting a little R&R, so Sarah Forehead's flying solo while Kyle gets some rest and relaxation and rejuvenation. Happy America 250 over, right? I mean, wasn't that an exciting time in our nation's history? It is Monday, July 6th. So a couple days removed, and I'm still excited. There is still trash from fireworks on the roads of Springfield, even in the city limits. I was running and came across some trash, and I was like, wait a minute. We're not supposed to be lighting those off in the city limits. Anyway, hope you had a great weekend. Welcome to Monday. I know you are back to work today, and so am I, and I'm so thankful that you would choose to spend your morning with me. Every day, we start with prayer, so we would love to invite you to join us right now. Heavenly Father, we just thank you for your goodness. We thank you, Lord, for your faithfulness. We thank you, Lord, that there is nothing that is impossible for you. God, we just give you our life. We give you our yes. We give you everything about us, Lord. We give you our talent, our time, our resource. God, we thank you, Lord. We thank you for this country. We thank you for freedom. We thank you for family and for barbecues and for time off this weekend. God, we just ask that today we would recognize that there are people all around us, Lord, who you have divinely positioned us around for kingdom impact. God, I just pray, Lord, that we would make the most of every single opportunity. Lord, that we would not take it for granted. Lord, not assume that we're always going to have the next day to witness. But Lord, that we would make the most of it today. God, this radio station is yours. Thank you, Lord, for the opportunity to speak of your name over these airwaves this morning. And we just praise you today in Jesus' name. Amen. Amen.

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0: grateful for you.
1: I don't know if anybody else does this, but I get dressed in the pitch black because I get up super early and I don't want to wake the household. I also don't want to wake the dogs. Even though I'm quiet, I just don't want the lights flipped on. So anywho, I was pouring coffee this morning into a ceramic mug that has like a inner lining, if you will. And it's like a glossy finish on the inside of the ceramic. And I was getting ready to pick up the mug and drink it. And I noticed that there was coffee pouring off my countertop, like coming out of the cup. And I like flip on the light and my cup, my ceramic coffee mug has essentially crumbled on the inside. Like the coating somehow like melted off of the inside and it caused cracks all over the outside of the mug. I've never seen anything like it. You guys, it was the craziest thing. I was like, what in the world? Then I had quite the mess to clean up. So I'm just thankful that I'm here on time.
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1: In the news, fireworks are being blamed for a house fire this weekend near Doolittle in Phelps County. Firefighters found a vacant home with heavy flames coming from the roof. No one was inside, no injuries reported. That fire happened on the evening of the 4th of July, and firefighters say fireworks ignited the fire. Severe thunderstorms interrupted 4th of July activities at Lake of the Ozarks, bringing damaging winds, heavy rain, and widespread power outages. The video on Lake of the Ozarks during that storm was pretty wild. A large dock broke loose during the storm and was found floating before troopers could get it towed to a safe location, which they did. Downed trees, power lines, and other damage was reported across Camden and Miller counties. Several Independence Day events were canceled due to the storms. Springfield-based Convoy of Hope continues to respond in Venezuela following the devastating double earthquakes that hit on June 24th. More than 15,000 survivors remain displaced, and crews are continuing with search and recovery efforts. There's a look at news. I'm Sarah Forhetz.
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14: When you need just the right song at just the right time,

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0: Rachel Lampa on the Wind. We are super excited to make an announcement later this week. We're not announcing it yet because it has been embargoed, if you will, which means here's the information, but you can't say it out loud yet. But this is what we call a tease in news. We are teasing that a big show is coming to Branson this fall. We cannot wait. We will soon have tickets in our box office at thewind.radio. That means you're just going to have to listen to The Wind all week long until we can make that official announcement.
1: Across the Ozarks and four states, 89 for the high in Joplin today, 86 in Springfield with pretty high humidity. We have high pressure settling in over the area, and that'll keep things very warm for the next 4 or 5 days. Just a few clouds overnight, and we're in the mid to upper 60s. We'll be hitting the upper 80s on Tuesday, maybe 90, and that heat index in the mid 90s, a little uncomfortable. Sunshine and 90 Wednesday. I'm meteorologist Steve Hamilton.

Elevation Rhythm on the Wind. This morning, we have a daily Bible verse all day, every day at thewind.radio. You can always check it out online. Today's comes from 2 Samuel. Oh Lord, you are my lamp. The Lord lights up my darkness. Yes and amen. Here's Crowder in the house.

0: Some of you, this goes into your I don't care file, but I kind of don't either, to be honest with you. But we have been keeping you posted on Travis and Taylor's wedding, and I'm just catching up on all the weekend happenings. And if you're a fan, you already know this. I'm just not. But outside Madison Square Garden this weekend, they put up a big billboard that says just married, and it says just like TNT married, the T from the word just, and then T as in Taylor. So yeah, it happened.
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0: with you.
1: Oh, this is so cool that the striker, the USA, Team USA, gets to have their striker back for the game tonight in Seattle. Yikes! You know that it has caused quite the uproar. I mean, come on. Surely you know you've been following the World Cup. The USA's lead scorer got a red card, which means that you are out for that game where it happened and you're playing down a player. And then you're also out for the next game. I am a soccer player, and I'm telling you, it was not a red card. If you saw the call, most of you did. It's not a red card. Like, in no world in soccer is that a red card. But it was just frustrating because the team kind of decided to, you know, accept their fate, I guess, go on without their lead scorer. And then in a surprising move this weekend, they reinstated the player so that he gets to play tonight. And against Belgium. And it's just crazy because now there's a lot of reports that say apparently President Trump called the president of FIFA to like get that thing overturned or whatever. I don't know if that happened or not, but I don't know. I just feel like if you watch the play, it's clearly not a red card, like not even close to a red card. So even if the president did call the guy, in my book, who cares? So be it.

0: News on the Wind is brought to you by Integrity Home Care and Hospice, making a difference in the lives of people all over Southwest Missouri.
1: In the news on this Monday, a Missouri appeals court has affirmed a lower court ruling in the long-running University Heights development dispute at Sunset and National. Judges agreed that the neighborhood's restrictive deed covenants are largely unenforceable, which clears the way for future development on that property. A developer interested in the site says the next step is a feasibility study and then sharing preliminary plans with the neighborhood. The Missouri Sports Hall of Fame will reopen its museum on August 12th at its new downtown Springfield location on West Walnut Street. The museum has been closed for nearly 5 years following renovations, financial challenges, and its relocation from its former home off Highway 60. Officials say the new facility will provide a more personal experience while continuing to celebrate Missouri sports legacy. Springfield-based Bass Pro Shops is planning to open a new Outdoor World store in La Mesa, California that'll open in 2028. 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I'm Sarah Forhetz.
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4: Across the Ozarks and four states, pretty humid today. We'll be getting some sunshine, high pressure over the area, 86 for the high in Springfield, 89 in Joplin, and the heat index about 95. Overnight, some clouds, and we're down in the mid and upper 60s, and then it looks about the same for Tuesday, upper 80s to about 90, and pretty humid again, should stay sunny. High pressure will be around on Wednesday and Thursday, keeping things sunny and hot. I'm meteorologist Steve Hamilton.
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We are coming up on Light the Way. So exciting. July 17th and 18th in Ozark at Faith Family Farms. And you should go. It's two nights of music, hanging out with your friends, worshiping together, praying together, singing along together. Friday night is Jeremy Camp, SEU Worship, and Allison Ide. And then on Saturday, they'll have Skillet, KB, and Claire Leslie. So exciting. If you haven't gotten your tickets yet, you can still do that right now at thewind.radio. Just look in the box office.

0: I have an assignment for you for tomorrow evening at 7:30 p.m. If you do not have plans, you need to head out to the Springfield-Branson National Airport. The Honor Flight is coming home. You know, the Honor Flight takes veterans to Washington, D.C. in a day so that they can see all of the memorials there in their honor. And then they fly back same day. They have a companion with them who travels. And it is, for some of them, the first time that they have had a proper welcome home for all they did for our country. So all that to say this, if you will head to the Springfield-Branson National Airport at 7:30 tomorrow evening, it will be quite the party, quite the celebration, live music, food trucks, a big crowd expected to celebrate those veterans, their service to this country after they got to go see all the monuments in D.C. and all on this in our 250th year. What a day.
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9: Hope in the midst of life's challenges. You

0: You know the movie The Passion of the Christ came out in 2004. If you haven't seen it, it's phenomenal and also very hard to watch. It chronicles the 12 hours leading up to Jesus's crucifixion. So you can imagine how hard that is to watch. Anyway, it is they're coming out with a sequel to the movie, which that has been already made known that they're going to have this sequel coming out in September. But leading up to that, they're actually going to re-release the first version of the 2004 classic. And so moviegoers are going to be able to go see a rendition of The Passion of the Christ. It's been remade or at least remastered to make it just more, 4K resolution, for instance, is one of the things. You know what I mean? Like whenever you remaster something that's really old with all of our newer technology, it just takes it up a level. So they're going to be putting that out in theaters. And if you haven't ever seen it, it's something that my husband and I try to watch once a year. And again, it is hard to watch, but it is so powerful, a powerful reminder of what Jesus did for us. He did that for us. I mean, he chose to obey God the Father and take the cup. But in his flesh, he was like, if there's any other way, please let this cup pass from me. But Lord, your will, not my will be done. And here we are standing in light of eternity in Christ because he conquered death so that we don't have to die. Amen and amen.
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0: In the news, fireworks are being blamed for a house fire this weekend near Doolittle in Phelps County. Firefighters found a vacant home with heavy flames coming from the roof. No one was inside. No injuries reported. That fire happened on the evening of the 4th of July, and firefighters say fireworks ignited the fire. Severe thunderstorms interrupted 4th of July activities at Lake of the Ozarks, bringing damaging winds, heavy rain, and widespread power outages. The video on Lake of the Ozarks during that storm was pretty wild. A large dock broke loose during the storm and was found floating before troopers could get it towed to a safe location, which they did. Downed trees, power lines, and other damage was reported across Camden and Miller counties. Several Independence Day events were canceled due to the storms. Springfield-based Convoy of Hope continues to respond in Venezuela following the devastating double earthquakes that hit on June 24th. More than 15,000 survivors remain displaced, and crews are continuing with search and recovery efforts. There's a look at news. I'm Sarah Forhetz.
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5: Across the Ozarks and four states, 89 for the high in Joplin today, 86 in Springfield with pretty high humidity. We have high pressure settling in over the area, and that'll keep things very warm for the next 4 or 5 days. Just a few clouds overnight, and we're in the mid to upper 60s. We'll be hitting the upper 80s on Tuesday, maybe 90, and that heat index in the mid 90s, a little uncomfortable. Sunshine and 90 Wednesday. I'm meteorologist Steve Hamilton.

0: praying.
1: Bay Turner on the Wind. I don't know if you've listened to Guzzlers yet. It is on our app and on our website. It is the coolest thing. This is kind of a project, a passion project of Bethany. And she's so great, guys. She's so great. This week is episode 3. It's called Melly's Dream Boy. And she has been voicing these stories, like short stories. And I don't know, like, it's just so well done. So if you have kids, especially, it is for the kid audience. It's so great. Check it out, Guzzlers. It's new this summer, and you are going to absolutely love it.

0: The days are getting longer.
1: And life seems to be going so much faster. Slow down and live in the right now.
0: God is here with a song to spark new life in you.
1: The Wind.

0: Jesus also. And you know who else loves Jesus? Team USA soccer player Alex Freeman. I'm just looking through some of the pictures from their game, and I love watching them praise God. I love where the glory and the honor and the credit goes. It is the coolest thing. World Cup dreams are still alive for Team USA. And if you like look through the pictures, you'll see like this photo dump of the team praying together before the game and after the game, thanking God for the victory. And I just, I love when people use their God-given gift, whatever it is. Maybe it's playing soccer. Maybe it's playing football. Maybe it is cleaning an office building. Like whatever it is that the Lord has called you and gifted you to do, it is an example and a witness to the watching world when we say all glory, all credit, and all honor due to God our Father. And it's so fun to watch that on what is an international stage.
1: Good morning.
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We always want to take a brief moment to say thank you to some of our givers, people who are what we call more than music mission partners. That is what keeps the wind on the air by giving $1 a day. In some cases, people give more than that, but it's a minimum of $30 a month. And we are super thankful for Grant and Nanette. N-A-N-E-T-T-E. I like that name, Nanette. That's cute, and it is super unique. So Grant, Nanette, thanks. If you're listening this morning from Springfield, we just want to say thank you. God bless you as you give.

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1: In the news, fireworks are being blamed for a house fire this weekend near Doolittle in Phelps County. Firefighters found a vacant home with heavy flames coming from the roof. No one was inside. No injuries reported. That fire happened on the evening of the 4th of July, and firefighters say fireworks ignited the fire. Severe thunderstorms interrupted 4th of July activities at Lake of the Ozarks, bringing damaging winds, heavy rain, and widespread power outages. The video on Lake of the Ozarks during that storm was pretty wild. A large dock broke loose during the storm and was found floating before troopers could get it towed to a safe location, which they did. Downed trees, power lines, and other damage was reported across Camden and Miller counties. Several Independence Day events were canceled due to the storms. Springfield-based Convoy of Hope continues to respond in Venezuela following the devastating double earthquakes that hit on June 24th. More than 15,000 survivors remain displaced, and crews are continuing with search and recovery efforts. There's a look at news. I'm Sarah Forhetz.
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3: Across the Ozarks and four states, pretty humid today. We'll be getting some sunshine, high pressure over the area, 86 for the high in Springfield, 89 in Joplin, and the heat index about 95. Overnight, some clouds, and we're down in the mid and upper 60s, and then it looks about the same for Tuesday, upper 80s to about 90, and pretty humid again, should stay sunny. High pressure will be around on Wednesday and Thursday, keeping things sunny and hot. I'm meteorologist Steve Hamilton.
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Hey, good morning. Just Sarah this morning. Kyle is off this week and enjoying some time away from the office. Well-deserved, my friend. Well-deserved. I hope you're sleeping in. For the rest of you, welcome to the show. I am so thankful that you are listening on this Monday. I assume that most of you are probably back to work, back to the grind, but we hope to make that a little easier, a little lighter for you, just as we are the soundtrack to your life today. At least that's our hope. So we start every morning in prayer. I would love for you to join me. Keep your eyes on the road. But here we go. Heavenly Father, thank you, Jesus, for this country. Thank you for the big celebration that we were just able to have, 250 years. I pray, Lord, that we would be people who are dedicated to you. And Lord, that our country would be dedicated to you. God, thank you for the talents, for the gifts, for the resources, for the jobs that you have given to us. We pray, Lord, that you would bless the work of our hands. God, you are good and faithful. Lord, you are holy and true. Lord, there is nothing that is impossible for you. So Lord, we just give you our yes today. Lord, may you use our yes. May we go where you want us to go. May we become who you want us to become. Father, you're good and you're holy and you're faithful and you're true. Lord, your goodness extends to 1,000 generations. So we lift you up. Lord, we raise our children today in the fear and admonition of you. Lord, we pray for wayward children. Bring them home in the name of Jesus. Put a Holy Spirit hit on their head and bring them back into the fold, Lord. We love you, Lord. We thank you that you are a pursuer of people. God, you're good and you're faithful. And we give this time to you in the mighty name of Jesus. Amen. Amen.

0: Hey, we have a little tease for you this morning. There's a big show coming to Branson this fall that you are going to want to know all about. And if you keep listening to The Wind this week, we can't tell you quite yet who it is, but it's coming. So keep tuning in this week. We'll let you know who is coming this fall, and you are going to want to get those tickets whenever we announce it. They will be in the box office at thewind.radio. In the meantime, here is something that we can announce.
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0: love that song so much. He loves us so much. Okay, little testimony time for you. My middle daughter is changing schools this upcoming year. So in August, she will be going to public school for her first time ever. And I have been praying every single day since the Lord led us in this direction that she would make good and godly friends. Good and godly friends. I say it every single day, like 5 times as I'm praying for her. And the coolest thing, she just got back from church camp. And guess what? She met a bunch of students from her new school. So this is cool because this is happening in the summertime before the actual first day. And they got to hang out last night. And I was just kind of being like the fly on the wall. Like they were playing pickleball and they were listening to Christian music. They were worshiping. They were laughing together. They were hanging out. And I'm just letting you know that there is a God in heaven who answers prayer for our children. So if your kid needs good and godly friends as well, because we do become like the people that we surround ourselves with, keep praying. God is going to do it.
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0: In the news on this Monday, a Missouri appeals court has affirmed a lower court ruling in the long-running University Heights development dispute at Sunset and National. Judges agreed that the neighborhood's restrictive deed covenants are largely unenforceable, which clears the way for future development on that property. A developer interested in the site says the next step is a feasibility study and then sharing preliminary plans with the neighborhood. The Missouri Sports Hall of Fame will reopen its museum on August 12th at its new downtown Springfield location on West Walnut Street. The museum has been closed for nearly 5 years following renovations, financial challenges, and its relocation from its former home off Highway 60. Officials say the new facility will provide a more personal experience while continuing to celebrate Missouri sports legacy. Springfield-based Bass Pro Shops is planning to open a new Outdoor World store in La Mesa, California that'll open in 2028. The 148,000 square foot store will serve San Diego and create more than 150 new jobs. It'll become the company's 6th location in California as Bass Pro continues growing across North America. There's Look at News. I'm Sarah Forhetz.
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5: Across the Ozarks and 4 states, 89 for the high in Joplin today, 86 in Springfield with pretty high humidity. We have high pressure settling in over the area, and that'll keep things very warm for the next 4 or 5 days. Just a few clouds overnight, and we're in the mid to upper 60s. We'll be hitting the upper 80s on Tuesday, maybe 90, and that heat index in the mid 90s, a little uncomfortable. Sunshine and 90 Wednesday. I'm meteorologist Steve Hamilton.

Hey, here's some good news for you. This is like news you can use. If you are, yeah, it is Monday. So if you are fatigued, if you are still tired from the weekend, maybe you went to bed late because of all the 4th of July celebrations. The Journal of Sports Medicine just came out with this study that said physical activity every hour for up to 5 minutes is all it takes to boost your mood, reduce your fatigue, and break up any long stretches of unhealthy sitting. Now, if you sit at a desk for a living, 5 minutes every hour might seem like a lot because you are likely trying to sit there and get all your work done. But why don't you try it? Why don't you try, start out with like 3 minutes every hour. Just pretend like you have to go to the bathroom once an hour and like make it will make you get up and walk to the bathroom, exercise your legs a little bit, get to moving around. Maybe at that point, you will actually increase your productivity.

0: Amen. He is in the room, and that's exactly why there is hope for you and for me. I love Max Lucado. He's such a good writer. I think he's a good speaker as well, but there's something about his writing. It just like it's on print. It's in print, so you can go back and reread. And I kind of love, this is a quote from him. He says, "Deliverance is to the Bible what jazz music is to Mardi Gras. Bold, brassy, and everywhere." That's so good. If you need deliverance today out of the lion's den, out of this pit, out of this depression, out of this despair, I mean, take it from Max. Deliverance is to the Bible what jazz music is to Mardi Gras. Bold, brassy, and everywhere. And yes, that means where you are too.
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Colton Dixon, he's coming to the fairgrounds in August. But before that, July 17th and 18th in Ozark is the Light the Way Christian Music Festival. 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You can get tickets right now at our box office. Just check it out at thewind.radio. 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
1: 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The light is coming.
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1: In the news, fireworks are being blamed for a house fire this weekend near Doolittle in Phelps County. Firefighters found a vacant home with heavy flames coming from the roof. No one was inside, no injuries reported. That fire happened on the evening of the 4th of July, and firefighters say fireworks ignited the fire. Severe thunderstorms interrupted 4th of July activities at Lake of the Ozarks, bringing damaging winds, heavy rain, and widespread power outages. The video on Lake of the Ozarks during that storm was pretty wild. A large dock broke loose during the storm and was found floating before troopers could get it towed to a safe location, which they did. Downed trees, power lines, and other damage was reported across Camden and Miller counties. Several Independence Day events were canceled due to the storms. Springfield-based Convoy of Hope continues to respond in Venezuela following the devastating double earthquakes that hit on June 24th. More than 15,000 survivors remain displaced, and crews are continuing with search and recovery efforts.

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2: Across the Ozarks and four states, pretty humid today. We'll be getting some sunshine. High pressure over the area, 86 for the high in Springfield, 89 in Joplin, and the heat index about 95. Overnight, some clouds, and we're down in the mid and upper 60s, and then it looks about the same for Tuesday. Upper 80s to about 90, and pretty humid again. Should stay sunny. High pressure will be around on Wednesday and Thursday, keeping things sunny and hot. I'm meteorologist Steve Hamilton.
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TikTok, YouTube, Instagram, Facebook, X, all of the WhatsApp, all of those are going to be inaccessible to kids under 16 in the UK starting now. That again follows Australia. And they said it's too dangerous. There's nothing good that comes from it long term. Studies have proven that. So there you go.

0: I don't know if you guys do this. My kids are not old enough yet, so I'm not sure if it's going to be a problem in my household. But apparently, there is a new study out that says parents are tracking more than 50%. So more than half of us, apparently, are tracking our adult children's movement. Like, we are always monitoring their location. And the psychologist who weighed in this article says constant location tracking can prompt parents to take over management of their young adult child's life, with parents asking why their kid isn't at work, at a doctor's appointment, or in class. With that type of hovering, the young adult has less ownership of their schedule and obligations and less responsibility to figure out how to become a successful adult. Ha! Maybe that's a warning for you. I don't know.
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It is our new podcast, and it is so great, mainly for the kids. It's just fun. But I've listened to all the episodes because Bethany, it's kind of her brainchild, and she's just so creative that I was like, I want to listen. It's so good. So whether you're kid or adult, although I think it's geared for the kiddos, if you go to the wind.radio, you will see all the details. You can listen to it online. 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Good job, Bethany, and good job, Pure and Clean. Where would we be without you and your sponsorship? We are now on episode 3. It kind of follows the life of Millie and Mickey about choosing kindness. That's what it's about this week. So go check it out online.

0: Love that song. The Lord will make it right. Blessed are those who mourn, for they shall be comforted. If that is you today, if you are in mourning today, the Lord himself will comfort you, and it will be a comfort that is unforgettable, immovable, unshakable. He is faithful to do it.
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All right, my time is up here. So good to be with you today. Thank you for tuning in. We always end with a Bible verse to think on for the day. How about this one? For I have satisfied the weary soul, and I have replenished every sorrowful soul. That's from Jeremiah 31. God is good. He will satisfy our weary souls and will replenish us as we turn to Him. Thanks for tuning in. See you back here tomorrow. Have a good one.

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Josiah Queen is on the win. That's Demons kicking off my morning with you. Hey, friend, how's it going? The Monday after Independence Day. Does everybody still have all their 10 fingers and 10 toes? Everybody still intact? I hope so. I hope you had an awesome, safe, celebratory weekend. And friend, I hope you're ready to spend some time listening to songs full of hope and encouragement right here on The Wind. We've got so much to chat about. A lot of great music right now is Left It in the River. It's Jamie McDonald.

0: Well, it sounds like our country's birthday is not the only big one that we have to celebrate this month. It's Bethany on the Wind. The world's oldest living chicken is turning 16 this month. Her name's Gertie. She is already recognized by the Guinness World Record people. Gertie is owned by a guy named Frank, and Frank must be proud. He bought Gertie back in 2010 when Gertie was just a chick. Now, despite her small size, Gertie definitely emerged as the leader of the flock. She's got quite the personality. And through multiple additions and losses over the years, Gertie has remained strong in the flock. And a few years ago, she began to lose her eyesight, actually, and Frank, her owner, very quickly moved her to an indoor coop just to keep her safe and healthy. Man, I hope Gertie has many more years with us. This is pretty cool. So happy early birthday, sweet Gertie.
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1: Should have been long gone now, yeah. Shouldn't be living.

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That was Bay Turner on the wind. I hope you're praying too. Hey, I'm Bethany. And you know me, I'm so bad at keeping surprises and secrets to myself. I always give too much away. But I gotta tease you with something big coming up this fall. But good news, friend, I don't even know too many details about it, so it's not like I can spoil much for you. But a big concert, I'm talking big, is coming to Branson this fall. We're going to have more details up in our box office soon, but I can't really share who it is. I can't really say where it is. I can just say kind of when later this fall. Keep listening for more details.

0: My Name Is by Matthew West. It's on the wind. Well, hello. My name is Bethany, and I've got our hope and encouragement verse of the day. Today's verse is short and sweet. It's 2 Samuel chapter 22, verse 29, which says, "O Lord, you are my lamp. The Lord lights up my darkness." May the Lord be your light today, too, friend. If you want to read this verse for yourself again, that was 2 Samuel chapter 22, verse 29.
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6: In the past 250 years, America has borne witness to some amazing firsts. Benjamin Franklin experimented with a kite and lightning. Alexander Graham Bell rang in the telephone. And on Christmas Eve, 1906, O Holy Night, played on a violin, became the first live music ever broadcast over the radio. It was followed by a reading of Luke chapter 2. Christian radio can trace its roots to these historic achievements of America's past. Happy birthday, America, and thank you for helping The Wind spread the gospel to the Ozarks and the four states.

Well, maybe babies born the rest of the year will be extra patriotic. I don't know. It's Bethany on the Wind. This is so fun. The Social Security Administration announced last week that they are launching a limited edition commemorative Social Security card. Now, these cards feature a Freedom 250 logo to celebrate our country's 250th birthday. And they will be given to children born in the United States between July 2nd and December 31st, 2026. Oh, how fun. Now, these cards function just like standard Social Security cards, but I feel like with that little logo, that'll make them definitely a unique keepsake to mark our nation's 250th anniversary.

Man, anybody else still finding little bits of firework in their front yard? Oh, it's Bethany on the Wind. I feel kind of bad. For the 4th, I went over to my buddy Tarna's place. Her and her husband have a very cute house out in Forsyth, and their next door neighbor always sets off a ton of fireworks. Now, we got our own fireworks, and we had a great time just setting them off in their yard, but I felt bad because, yeah, firework litter was getting in their trees and in their grass. Some of the ash was hitting me in the face. So, yeah, friends, still lots to clean up from the 4th of July celebration. This is interesting. I read this week that a typical household has 217 arguments each year about doing the dishes. Now, that got me thinking. I guess that's a good thing for 4th of July celebrations. Most of us are using paper plates or plastic plates. You're just throwing all that away. So maybe it's not the dishes you're fighting about this morning. Maybe it's cleaning up firework bits. I don't know. But hopefully listening to Songs Full of Hope and Encouragement can keep any arguments down in the home. Keep it locked in. Right now is Hope Darst. It's Mighty Name of Jesus.

0: Wow, friend, can you believe it? Missouri's largest outdoor Christian music festival is happening next weekend. Oh, we've been talking about it for months, and it's finally almost here. It's the Light the Way Music Festival happening in Ozark at Faith Family Farm this year. It's July 17th and 18th, so a two-night festival full of music and fun. The Wind Team is going to be there both nights. In the lineup for Friday, we can expect SEU Worship, Allison Ide, and Jeremy Camp. On Saturday, we can enjoy KB, Claire Leslie, and Skillet. Now, friend, if you get tickets, please stop by the Wind Tent. We're going to have these limited edition collectible fans to help keep you cool, and they feature some of the artists you're going to get to hear throughout the festival. But hey, here's a little note from the Light the Way team. Parking is limited this year. 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

That's a new one to the Wind Shuffle. It's called Stepping Stones. I'm Bethany. I'm so glad you're listening. Hey, I've got good news. Our king of hot dogs has kept his crown once again. Friend, over the weekend, Joey Chestnut competed in the iconic Nathan's Famous Hot Dog Eating Contest. It happens on Coney Island on the 4th of July. And once again, he won the men's division. Joey reclaimed his crown by devouring 66 hot dogs and buns. He has to eat the buns too to secure his 18th win. He won the mustard yellow belt. What a guy. Get this, friend. Joey Chestnut consumed more than 17,000 calories in 10 minutes to claim that big win. I'm proud of him, but I just don't know how he does it. I read that in previous years, because what you got to do is just eat more hot dogs than anyone else. In previous years, he had to eat more just to keep up with the crown. I think his record is 72 hot dogs. Goodness. But friend, this year's still a huge accomplishment. 66 hot dogs. That's crazy. In the women's bracket, the big winner was Miki Sudo. This is her 12th year winning. She ate 38.75 hot dogs. Oh man, almost 39 hot dogs. But she won. This is incredible. These people have stomachs of steel.

0: friend, I hope over the 4th of July weekend you are able to check out the latest episode of Guzzlers. Episode 2 of Guzzlers, titled Mr. Stinky, is out anywhere you stream podcasts. 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So we have to learn from their mistakes whenever Melly falls head over heels for this new boy that stops by Guzzlers. But Melly quickly learns that this cool new customer isn't really that cool. He's actually pretty rude. Oh man, it's a fun episode, friend, and it's coming out this Friday. Again, thewind.radio, YouTube, or anywhere where you stream podcast. And Guzzlers is made possible by Pure and Clean.
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0: God saw everything that he had made, and behold, it was very good.
1: Oh, friend, have you heard of a robber fly? A robber fly, it's one of nature's most skilled aerial hunters. These flies are known for their ability to catch insects mid-air at incredible speeds. Now, they look just like your average fly, but they have a distinctive, almost mustache-looking feature on their face. It's basically these stiff bristles, and it's actually called a mystax. And these mystax help protect the robber fly's head from struggling prey. Because get this, these flies will perch on a branch or a rock, and then they'll watch passing insects. And then they'll launch into the air at a very high speed and grab their prey with their powerful legs and eat them. Oh, they eat all sorts of bugs. Flies, beetles, dragonflies, butterflies, wasps, and bees. They've got a very sharp mouth part, and they just use that mouth part to eat these bugs in the air. They're so crazy. Now, good news, robber flies rarely bother people, even though they've got that painful bite. They choose to avoid us. They want bugs. Man, wasn't God creative whenever he designed the robber flies?

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0: Wait For Me. That's Zach Williams and Ben Fuller teaming up on The Wind. Hey, that song reminds me of this quote I saw on socials. I'm Bethany. This quote goes, "Obedience will ask something of you, not just your yes, but your endurance. It's one thing to start in faith. It's another to remain faithful when the road is long." Friend, if it feels like you're on a long road, maybe it feels like you're by yourself, may songs just like that last one that we just heard together encourage you. Our good, good God is waiting for us on this long, winding road. He is helping us along the way. He just asks for our obedience in return. Now, that can require a hard surrender, but our faith can be strengthened by these songs full of hope and encouragement. Keep it locked in. Right now is Forrest Frank. It's a good day.
1: Okay. I'm about to

And when it led me to the cross, only then

0: Seth Schleter's on the win. That's Valley of Worship. Hey, songs just like that last one are made possible each and every day here at The Wind, thanks to incredible people all over the Ozarks and four states, giving whatever they can to make sure The Wind stays on air. A special shout out to a couple living in Branson, Joshua and Jennifer, because Joshua and Jennifer are More Than Music mission partners. 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Truly, you guys help keep the lights on around here at The Wind. 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

demons. That's Josiah Queen on the wind. I'm Bethany. And friend, if you need some encouragement in your prayer life, I think I've got a page from this daily devotional book I've been reading called Worry Less, Pray More that I think could help. It's written by Donna K. Maltese. Isaiah chapter 55, verse 6 says, "Seek God while he's here to be found. Pray to him while he's close at hand." God wants you to seek him, to pray to him while he's near. But as you're striving to meet project deadlines, get your chores done, pick up the kids, volunteer at church, and so much more, prayer seems to fall by the wayside. You begin worrying God sees you as a slacker. How can you pray without ceasing when you barely have time to fit in a shower? God didn't devise prayer to be just one more to-do, so perhaps it's time to change your perspective of prayer. Frank Bianco, a journalist and photographer, wrote, "If you begin to live life looking for God all around you, every moment becomes a prayer." Try doing that today, seeing God in everything that surrounds you and lifting up your thanks as you live in God's wonderland.

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8: This is Max Lucado. If anyone had a reason to be anxious, it was the Apostle Paul. Envision an old man as he gazes out the window of a Roman prison, half blind, squinting just to read. Awaiting trial before the Roman emperor, his future is as gloomy as his jail cell. Yet, to read his words, you'd think he'd just arrived at a Jamaican beach hotel. His letter to the Philippians bears not a word of fear or complaint, not one. Instead, he lifts his thanks to God and calls on his readers to do the same. Rejoice in the Lord always. Again, I will say rejoice. Paul's challenge is a decision deeply rooted in the confidence that God exists, that he is in control, and that he is good. Rejoice in the Lord always. You can't run the world, but you can entrust it to God. This is Max Lucado.

Oh, man, it's such a weird Monday after the 4th. I'm Bethany. I usually say goodbye at this point, but, man, like three people are out this week. At least Atlee's out today. He should be back tomorrow, but Kyle's on vacation. Stephanie's on vacation. So, hey, I'll be filling in for Stephanie, and then Liz is filling in for Atlee later this afternoon. But, friend, I hope you keep it locked in. We've got so much more to share, so much more to chat about, and a lot of great music to enjoy together. Right now is Third Day. It's Soul on Fire. This is The Wind.

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Well, I do have one regret from the 4th of July. Is Bethany on the win? I'll be filling in for Stephanie today. Yeah, I had a great 4th. I was spending it with some friends. We went to a creek and we floated. That was super fun. And then we shot off a lot of fireworks. But you know what I didn't do? I didn't have a hot dog. I know, it's a classic 4th of July staple. I read that Americans consumed over 150 million plus hot dogs on the 4th of July. That's enough to stretch from LA to DC 5 times. That's a lot of hot dogs. Lot of glizzies. Man, I didn't get to eat one, but friend, what about you? Did you get a hot dog? It's a 4th of July staple.

0: And I love that one. It's by Hopeful. Hopeful, period. That's their name. It's called Everything is Better. This is The Wind. I'm Bethany filling in for Stephanie today. And I'm sure Stephanie read all about this. This is an annual thing in Finland. The World Wife Carrying Championship. Yep, it was held over the weekend. I guess over in Finland, they weren't celebrating the 4th. They were carrying their wives through grueling sand pits and deep water obstacle courses. Man, I remember talking about this last year. This is an annual thing. And friend, get this. Despite having recent back surgery, a 61-year-old named Testo put on a spectacular performance and captured his 9th world title alongside his partner, Katja. Katja. It's kind of like Katja, but Katja. Oh, friend, man, congratulations to this couple, 61 years old, carrying another person on your back while climbing through all sorts of obstacles. This is crazy. And man, this year's event welcomed its first ever wheelchair-bound competitor to the course. I'm not sure how they did, but this is awesome. Friend, if you want to see highlights of this, just search the World Wife Carrying Championship 2026.
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Danny Gokey's on the win. That's New Day. Hey, friend, I'm Bethany. I'll be filling in for Stephanie this week. If you're just now joining us, welcome, welcome. We are just talking about the World Wife Carrying Championship that took place in Finland over the weekend. But I guess that wasn't the only big championship that was held. On Saturday, over in Michigan, they hosted the National Cherry Festival. And during this festival, they held the International Cherry Pit Spitting Championship. This is a big deal. Every single year, it always takes place on the center stage. However, despite everyone's expert pit spitting. Despite their athleticism, the legendary 2004 world record of 93 feet, 6.5 inches remains unbroken. And who spit a pit 93 feet? That is crazy.

0: ways.
1: Well, some researchers from the University of Illinois did a whole study on something that I knew to already be a fact, but they found that older women who have best friends are less likely to be stressed out. Now, it's Bethany on the Wind. So, so grateful for you today, friend, and so grateful for the rest of my friends here at the Wind Studio. You know, it was funny. We were talking today as a team. I was the only staff member in our staff meeting that was under the age of 60. Yeah, Allie's gone today. Kyle's gone today. Stephanie's gone today. So it just made me think and reflect on how I have developed a friendship, definitely, and a co-workership with so many people that are so much older than I am. And I'm so grateful for that. Hopefully they are helping me be a little less stressed out. But these researchers from the University of Illinois say staying close to friends into midlife can help lower the amount of stress-related hormones that women have. So us ladies especially, we need friends. I'm so, so grateful to have a strong group of friends in this season of life, and I hope to carry them with me into every season.
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5: In the past 250 years, America has borne witness to some amazing firsts. Benjamin Franklin experimented with a kite and lightning. Alexander Graham Bell rang in the telephone. And on Christmas Eve, 1906, O Holy Night, played on a violin, became the first live music ever broadcast over the radio. It was followed by a reading of Luke chapter 2. 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Happy birthday, America, and thank you for helping The Wind spread the gospel to the Ozarks and the four states.

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1: We Are Messengers is on the wind. That's Maybe It's Okay. Well, next weekend, I hope to see you at the Light the Way Music Festival. It's happening at Faith Family Farm in Ozark this year. This is Missouri's largest outdoor Christian music festival. So, friend, I hope you can join us. It's a two-day festival. In the lineup this year, we can expect Jeremy Camp, SEU Worship, and Allison Ide. On Saturday, we can expect KB, Claire Leslie, and Skillet. 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And friend, here's a little note from the team at Light the Way. 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July 17th and 18th, that's when this is going down. So maybe plan to carpool if you can. And friends, stop by our tent, our little table we're going to have set up, because we'll have limited edition collectible fans to help keep you cool and that feature artist from the Light the Way Music Festival 2026. 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

Last week, around this time, I was listening to The Wind, and I heard Stephanie tell a story about Kelsey Findler. And at the time, Kelsey was still rowing her way from California to Hawaii in attempt to complete this route as a young woman. She would be the first American woman and the youngest woman to complete this route solo. And I remember Stephanie saying, wouldn't it be so cool if she landed on the 4th of July? Well, friends, since I'm filling in for Stephanie this week, I figured I would go ahead and share the news with you. She made it, and she landed on the 4th of July. Man, this is so crazy. What Stephanie was hoping for came true. But yeah, this woman set off on May 21st in her 21-foot-long rowboat named Lily, and she rowed for over 2,400 miles from California to Honolulu, Hawaii, with no support crew, no resupply stops, no nothing. She just rowed and she rowed for 43 days, 17 hours and 55 minutes. Man, when she landed in Hawaii, she was greeted with lays and fun little flower hats and lots of cheering as she, became the first American woman and the youngest woman to complete this route from California to Honolulu. Man, that's awesome.

0: When they get your drink rights,
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0: place. It's Jay King. This is The Wind. I'm Bethany. Man, interesting study find, friend. Kind of sad news, but this is coming from American Time U survey. They found that Americans are socializing way less now than we did 2 decades ago. Yeah, the average daily social interaction dropped from 45 minutes to 35 minutes. Man, with the sharpest decline between the ages of 15 and 24 years old. Wow. So, yeah, kind of younger, young adults, teenagers, they're not spending as much time talking to one another. Man, just 2 decades ago, we used to spend an hour socializing a day. So what happened? Man, researchers are saying it's increased smartphone use. It kind of tricks our brain into thinking that we are socializing when really we're just interacting online, on TikTok, on Instagram. Yeah, this same study found that a teenager will average 4.8 hours on streaming platforms or social platforms each and every day. So we're spending 4.5 hours online and only 35 minutes talking to real people. Yeah, this has got to change.
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0: My friend, if you needed a reminder of what can happen when you listen to that still small voice inside of you, that voice from the Lord, yeah, I've got a great story for you. I'm Bethany. I'm filling in for Stephanie today. There was a woman named Ariza who says that she wasn't sure if she was going to go to the beach and that she felt like God calling her to do so. She said, quote, "I wasn't going to go to the beach today, but God told me to come," and thank goodness she did, because when Ariza got to the beach, she saw a two-year-old girl being pulled from the water, unconscious and not breathing. Her mother was just beside herself. She was all stressed out. She couldn't help much. So Ariza jumped in. She started doing CPR on the child, and for 2 minutes, the child wouldn't breathe. And then suddenly she started breathing again. She literally saved this little girl from drowning. And I just think this is such a powerful story because she almost didn't even go to the beach that day. But she said God told her to. And she said yes.
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0: Well, I Am Yours by Need to Breathe wraps up my bonus time with you here on The Wind. I'm Bethany. It was fun filling in for Stephanie, and I'll actually be filling in for her all week long. So, friend, if you're missing Stephanie, though, she does a podcast that we produce here at The Wind Studio. It's kind of like an interview style podcast. She's the host. It's a collection of testimonies. If you want to search This Story Matters anywhere where you stream podcasts, all of the episodes are available now. Check that out. But also keep it locked in to The Wind. I know Liz is going to be filling in for Atlee today. But right now it's Cochran & Company. It's church. And don't forget that you are so loved.
1: There was a time that I swore I would never go back. I was blind to the truth, didn't know what I had. I was running, I was searching, but every

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1: Across the Ozarks and four states, just a very slim chance of a shower or storm early, then clearing skies. Patchy fog overnight will drop down in the mid to upper 60s in Springfield, upper 60s in Joplin. Ample sunshine with us on Tuesday. A high will be in the mid to upper 80s. Midweek, lots of sunshine. A high will be right around 90. We should see the low 90s on Thursday. And then Friday, chance of showers, a few scattered thunderstorms and a high, upper 80s to near 90. I'm meteorologist Sally Russell.
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0: grateful for you.
1: God, I'm just grateful for you. It's Chandler Moore and it's On the Wind. Hey, I'm Liz sitting in for Atlee today. What are you grateful for? What are you grateful to God for? Let him know. Tell him. You know, it doesn't have to be sung in a song on a radio station. It doesn't have to be posted on Facebook. It can be that simple conversation between you, and how amazing is this, between you and the creator of the universe to say, God, I'm just thankful. I'm thankful for the warmth of the sunshine. I'm thankful for my family. I'm thankful for the breath in my lungs. God, I'm just grateful for you.
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1: 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It's on The Wind. 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
3: Across the Ozarks and four states. We could see just an isolated shower or thunderstorm early tonight, then clearing skies, a little fog through the overnight. We drop down mid to upper 60s in Springfield, upper 60s in Joplin. Once the fog lifts in the morning, we should be in good shape with sunny skies, mid to upper 80s. Upper 60s with a clear to partly cloudy sky on Tuesday night. Wednesday, sunshine, a high in the low to mid 90s. And then Thursday, we're cranking up the heat back into the low 90s. We'll see a chance of showers and thunderstorms Thursday night into Friday. I'm meteorologist Sally Russell.

0: know somebody. It's Holly Brand. This is The Wind. I'm Liz, sitting for Atlee this afternoon. The heat is no joke. I've never heard of anything like this happening. But 4th of July morning, we were having some people over to the house. And we get in the car, me and my husband, and we're going to go get ice for this get-together, right? So, I mean, it's like early, 9, 10 o'clock in the morning. He tries to turn over the truck, turn it on. And it sounds like we've been shot, quite literally, or like there was a massive backfire, something. What happened was our battery exploded. And I'm like, it wasn't even that hot, but maybe because day after day after day, it's been a lot hotter, right? That could be the cause of it. At least that's what I'm being told. I don't know if anything like that's ever happened to you, but a little scary for us. Thankfully, nothing else was fried other than the battery.
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0: Across the Ozarks and four states, just a very slim chance of a shower or storm early, then clearing skies. Patchy fog overnight will drop down in the mid to upper 60s in Springfield, upper 60s in Joplin. Ample sunshine with us on Tuesday. A high will be in the mid to upper 80s. Midweek, lots of sunshine. A high will be right around 90. We should see the low 90s on Thursday. And then Friday, chance of showers, a few scattered thunderstorms, and a high upper 80s to near 90. I'm meteorologist Sally Russell.
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0: got a big announcement coming up later on this week, so keep watching online at thewind.radio. Hey, I'm Liz. This is The Wind. I'm sitting in for Atlee. So Kyle and Sarah are going to be talking about this huge announcement, this show that is coming up, but also you can get all the latest info on this show and others like Light the Way Music Festival. That is on our box office page at thewind.radio.
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0: Tarn Wells with Breathe On It. I'm Liz in for Atlee this afternoon on The Wind. So I had some folks over for 4th of July, and we're all sitting around my dining room table, and everybody just finished up eating, and a conversation got started about what the temperature set at. Because, granted, in our house, it's set on the Arctic. Like, it's cold. We set our thermostat at 66 degrees. So a friend of mine, she had gone into our restroom, and she's like, "Oh my goodness," she said, "it is so cold in there." She said, "the potty is just frigid," right? I said, "Well, what do you keep your temp set on in your house?" She said, "Well, in the daytime, it's 77. And at night, we sleep at 73 and we're just freezing." I'm like, 77 degrees? How do you function? Like, I would be pouring sweat and just angry all the time. So I want to know from you, where do you set your thermostat? Text me 800-394-9535. It's The Wind.
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2: Across the Ozarks and four states, we could see just a isolated shower or thunderstorm early tonight, then clearing skies, a little fog through the overnight. We drop down mid to upper 60s in Springfield, upper 60s in Joplin. Once the fog lifts in the morning, we should be in good shape with sunny skies, mid to upper 80s. Upper 60s with a clear to partly cloudy sky on Tuesday night. Wednesday, sunshine, a high in the little mid 90s. And then Thursday, we're cranking up the heat back into the low 90s. We'll see a chance of showers and thunderstorms Thursday night into Friday. I'm meteorologist Sally Russell.

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1: Hey, I'm Liz. It's the wind. So Misty texted 800-394-9535. She said, not right now, but when I was pregnant, all 9 months, our thermostat was set at 52. How did it not freeze over? Woo, that's chilly.

0: It's the time of year when the season finally matches the songs.
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0: talking the thermostat this afternoon. Hey, I'm Liz. This is The Win. So I had some folks over to our 4th of July get together. And one of my friends said she and her husband set their house at 77 in the daytime, 73 at night. She said this. I immediately broke out in a sweat. We keep ours at the Riles household at 66. Like, there's no up and down throughout the day. It's just a steady 66, winter, spring, summer, fall. So I want to know from you. So Brad texted and said, you know, I'm right there with you, Liz. He said, our house, 67, 68 degrees, somewhere around in there. Any warmer than that? And my wife said she just loses her mind, especially at night. Okay, then we heard from Jacqueline. And Jacqueline said, we keep ours at 78 degrees, year-round, day and night.
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7: In the past 250 years, America has borne witness to some amazing firsts. Benjamin Franklin experimented with a kite and lightning. Alexander Graham Bell rang in the telephone. And on Christmas Eve, 1906, O Holy Night, played on a violin, became the first live music ever broadcast over the radio. It was followed by a reading of Luke chapter 2. Christian radio can trace its roots to these historic achievements of America's past. Happy birthday, America, and thank you for helping The Win spread the gospel to the Ozarks and the four states.

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1: Across the Ozarks and four states, just a very slim chance of a shower or storm early, then clearing skies. Patchy fog overnight will drop down in the mid to upper 60s in Springfield, upper 60s in Joplin. Ample sunshine with us on Tuesday. A high will be in the mid to upper 80s. Midweek, lots of sunshine. A high will be right around 90. We should see the low 90s on Thursday. And then Friday, chance of showers, a few scattered thunderstorms, and a high upper 80s to near 90. I'm meteorologist Sally Russell.
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0: 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Hey, it's Liz sitting in for Atlee this afternoon on The Wind. 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

0: Lord, have your way in me. That is Katie Nicole, and it's On the Wind. I'm Liz. So I've got an idea for you. If you're on the way home and you're thinking, what in the world do I make for dinner tonight? Well, a couple of ways you can go with this. You can either stop by a chicken place and pick up some fried chicken, or you know what? I have not had homemade fried chicken, I would think, in about a decade. Like, I've had it from, you know, a restaurant, the KFC, the whatever. But as far as homemade fried chicken, woo! But today is National Fried Chicken Day, so there's an idea.
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2: Across the Ozarks and four states. We could see just an isolated shower or thunderstorm early tonight, then clearing skies, a little fog through the overnight. We drop down mid to upper 60s in Springfield, upper 60s in Joplin. Once the fog lifts in the morning, we should be in good shape with sunny skies, mid to upper 80s. Upper 60s with a clear to partly cloudy sky on Tuesday night. Wednesday, sunshine, a high in the low to mid 90s. And then Thursday, we're cranking up the heat back into the low 90s. We'll see a chance of showers and thunderstorms Thursday night into Friday. I'm meteorologist Sally Russell.

So I heard there was a wedding over the weekend in New York. There wasn't a lot of information about it. Tongue securely in cheek. This is The Wind. Here's Tasha Layton.

0: That is Cody Carnes, Firm Foundation. This is The Wind. I'm Liz sitting for Atlee this afternoon. If there is somebody in your life that you need to reconcile with, maybe it's a friend, maybe it's a family member, a coworker, you know, I mean, fill in the blank. It could be just about anybody. Chuck Swindoll said, the power of reconciliation is stronger than revenge. And, you know, plotting your revenge, revenge is mine, saith the Lord, right? But plotting your revenge, man, think about all the man hours that takes. Think of all the energy that takes. Think of just all that we put into it. And it's never satisfied. Even if you get your revenge, it doesn't take away the hurt. It never will. But what takes away the hurt is reconciliation.
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0: Across the Ozarks and four states, just a very slim chance of a shower or storm early, then clearing skies. Patchy fog overnight will drop down in the mid to upper 60s in Springfield, upper 60s in Joplin. Ample sunshine with us on Tuesday. A high will be in the mid to upper 80s. Midweek, lots of sunshine. A high will be right around 90. We should see the low 90s on Thursday. And then Friday, chance of showers. A few scattered thunderstorms and a high upper 80s to near 90. I'm meteorologist Sally Russell.
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0: Maybe my favorite song right now. That is Brandon Lake, a little help from Nick Jonas, the Jonas Brothers there, and the author. This is The Wind. Hey, I'm Liz. And I saw the cutest video. Brandon Lake, I guess he's getting ready to leave the house, you know, getting ready to do some touring and, you know, some promotional things. So he's getting ready to leave. And the dog, their dog was so upset. Like, dog wouldn't even look at him, wouldn't look at his wife. His wife's filming. So Brandon just starts singing to the dog, like, I'll be back. I'll be back soon. I'll be able to play in the yard with you. Like, all the, it's the cutest. So if you don't follow Brandon on social, maybe check him out.
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3: 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I hate wet bread.
2: 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Wet bread. 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

0: Are there green flags when you go to somebody's house to let you know that they are welcoming? Hey, I'm Liz. This is The Wind. So I've heard about these green flags, like when you show up to somebody's house and immediately they greet you at the door or they offer you a drink or something like that. Okay, I just read a bunch of green flags that if you have somebody visiting, it is vacation time, maybe you have some guests coming in for the weekend or whatever. So a couple of simple ways to make guests feel welcome. Soon as they get to the door, you shove a snack in their face. Not exactly, but you do offer them a drink and a snack. Keep the meals really simple, like nothing elaborate, because a lot of people are fairly picky, you know, or they have dietary restrictions or they can't pronounce escargot. So you just keep it really, really simple. And don't worry about having a perfect house. Listen, nobody has a perfect house. We have windowsills and like door jams that our youngest dog teethed on a couple of years ago, and we're fixing them slowly but surely. But I can't apologize for it, you know, every time somebody comes over. So don't expect to have a perfect house.
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0: have a fantastic rest of your night. Michelle is coming up right now. It's Seth Schleter. This one's called Valley of Worship, and it's On the Wind.
1: I have felt the deepest loss. I have questioned if you could. And when it led me to the cross, only then.